0: After the Packers was activated off the PUP list, former Saints Pro Bowl offensive lineman Andrus Peat retired. In golf, Cameron Young shot a second-round 61 to tie for the lead in Detroit. To Major League Baseball, the Yankees, with two solo homers, won 2-0 at the Cubs. Right now, the Reds are 5-4 leaders over the Pirates. In the bottom of the sixth, Paul Skeens allowed the 5 runs in his 4 innings of work. The Phillies are in the lead now at Baltimore 3-2 in the top of the fourth. 2-run homer for the O's Pete Alonso for their scoring. St. Louis at Toronto, scoreless top of the fourth. Dylan Cease on the mound for the Blue Jays. Cleveland and Tanner Bibee leading 1-0 in the fourth over the Arizona Diamondbacks. I'm Steve DeSavio.
1: One guy is happily divorced. One guy is happily married. One guy gets called daddy by his 3 beautiful daughters. One guy gets called daddy after a credit card approval. One guy won a state high school basketball championship. One guy only covered a state high school basketball championship. One guy's been inducted into 3 halls of fame. One guy has only mocked a hall. Does this seem weird to anybody else?
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0: if this will hold up in court. You know, like that's the question I have. Like, you basically have collectively bargained a salary cap, or not collectively, because you didn't do it collectively, but you bargained for a salary cap without the employees at the table. That's I don't know how that works. Right? I don't know how that works. I don't know practically how that works. So I just don't think this bill would survive any courtroom. Certainly not. So I don't know, man. NCAA had their opportunity for years to basically do this, get this right, and just didn't. And now we're at college sports where it's at now. But I will say, I've told this for a while, like, as soon as we're going to win the championship, I don't care what we do with college sports. Just blow it all up for all I care. No, I just don't know what this ends with. I think it ends. It has to end with a collective bargaining agreement between the players and essentially the NCAA, the schools, whatever entity you want to choose. That's how it has to end.
1: Well, it's like you join the college athlete union. I mean, could you have the same kind of union that you have? It's different than the players in NFL players, right? It's all athletes. Now, the problem is when you're going all athletes, you're going, well, wait a second, because football and volleyball are different animals.
0: You have to have a football union and break away from whatever.
1: And I don't know how you do that and have, like, there's got to be something that's...
0: Look, as someone part of a union I guess I was part of a union, the NFLPA. You know, it was hard with 1,700 voices in the NFL to come up with a CBA that we all wanted to sign. You know, last CBA, very famously, right? Like 30 votes. I can't imagine what it looks like with 100,000 players in a collective bargaining, you know, union. Like, who's in charge of it?
1: Jimmy Hoffa.
0: A player at a Pac-12 school now probably has different wants than a player at a SEC school, right? Like, how does that work? How do you make sure everyone's protected?
1: Start between the lacrosse player and the basketball player. Yeah.
0: I don't know how that all turns out. I mean, it's going to be years, man, and till we get, I think, to some semblance of uniformity. But it's got to be collectively bargained. There's no way around that, in my opinion.
1: Yep. All right. We got to take a quick TO. We'll come back and deadline's coming up, buddy. The trade deadline. And is the best pitcher on the planet on the move? With all due respect to Miz. We'll talk about that. Fellas, we got a lot of football ahead, so don't go anywhere. Fox Sports Radio.
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13: Let's go!
2: You must have been busy. But The Odd Couple with Rob Parker and Calvin Washington. We're breaking this down.
6: Every day I'm shuffling.
11: Go, Rob.
13: Kyle Whittingham was on with Rich Eisen. He was asking, hey, what would you do to fix college football? It's under fire. Here's what Kyle Whittingham said.
14: What do you want to see done if you could have your way?
15: Just in college football in its entirety?
14: Yes, sir.
15: I think it's got to be an NFL minor league model where we have a salary cap.
11: I wanted to see Rich Eisen ask him, do you think Jim Harbaugh should be in prison for cheating and winning that national championship? What can you do to stop college football teams from cheating like Harbaugh did at Michigan? How about that question?
16: Why would he do that?
11: I'm just asking.
16: Why would he do that? He wanted to highlight and profile his new Michigan man. Right. Why would he do that? And he ain't wrong. At this point, let's just quit playing and fantasizing about what it is, the yesteryears and amateur and guys coming and, man, we are way past that. And you know what was the greatest example of that?
11: But where's the pushback to say, at college? Like, if you're going to do this, it can't be at Michigan or Ohio State. It can't be a college thing.
16: They already getting paid, bro.
11: No, it's not.
16: Are they getting paid?
11: Yes, but
16: my point. So what's the difference?
11: No, my point is you'd be better off having a minor league team somewhere in Michigan, Ohio, but not attached to the university.
16: But it is literally that.
11: Nope.
16: Alabama, Michigan, Ohio State have been pumping guys in the NFL.
11: But you cannot use it under the umbrella of higher education.
16: I think that's where I disagree, and that's fine. I think we're well past that. 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
18: Ashton Gentry is in the news today. He says he gave up sugar, right? 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
21: He says, the biggest thing to lose from my diet was definitely sugar. I love candy. Who doesn't? 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

0: three levels. Like, it's a hell, it's a great defense.
1: Oh, I don't disagree, man.
0: That would be my argument as to when we're talking about, when we're when you and I are talking about, like, who comes out of the NFC East. I'm with, like, listen, Cowboys, I think, are scary good. And I think it's a toss-up. I think it's, you know, if Dallas, it's why I think if Dallas got Max Crosby, I would put them as the favorite. But right now, it's, you know, the Cowboy offense, how much better do they get defensively versus the Eagles defense, which is elite, and an offense that still has... that has a healthy O-line, still has Barkley and Hurts kind of morphing. So that's kind of, it's a pretty interesting matchup in the East. The North is fascinating because of the Lions-Bears dynamic. And then I don't believe in Green Bay. I just don't see it.
1: So the Green Bay piece has always been to me, like, when you think about them, okay, we just talked about the Eagles defense, right? Like Jalen Carter and Jordan Davis and Grenard, and I think Hunt's gonna have a double digit
0: season. He already looks good, dude.
1: Yeah.
0: Jalen's the player.
1: Yeah. So I'm trying to find his sack prop. I'm gonna bet over.
0: That's a good bet.
1: So like all these guys, right? Like look at offense, Barkley, and you look at Smith and Lane Johnson and like all these like impactful players, right? The Packers. Who are the dudes like you? When you play the Packers, who are the guys you got to worry about? Michael Parsons, right? Like Michael Parsons, of course. He's not healthy right now, though.
0: Right.
1: What is Jordan Love a guy your team's playing Jordan Love? Are you terrified of Jordan Love? No.
0: No.
1: Josh Jacobs? No.
0: I mean, I like Josh Jacobs. I do. Am I afraid? No, but he's... He's legit, right?
1: Correct. So I just think that's the problem with that team.
0: I would agree. I mean, I'm curious to see what Matthew Golden is. If he started to come all, I guess, in the playoff, he had a decent playoff game. I don't know. I mean, you know, Tucker Kraft is back. He's healthy. Their receivers... I mean, you know, can Watson stay healthy?
1: I don't know. Hasn't been able to do that so far.
0: Yeah. And then defensively, you're right. I mean, you know, I like Cooper. You love Parsons. You know, Van Ness. All right. When you get Javon Hargrave, I don't know. I mean, their defense okay.
1: Yeah.
0: But to your point, like, you know, I like McKinney, right? There's pieces I like, but I think that they're third, maybe fourth behind the Vikings if Kyler Murray is ready to go.
1: So the Vikings might be a wild card in all of this, right? Because they have a very, very good roster. And very good coaches, right? We know how good their coaching staff is. We know what the roster is. The problem is quarterback, of course, right? Where you have a competition between Kyler Murray, who's, I think, underachieved relative to what was expected of him, right? And JJ McCarthy, who's shown really nothing in the NFL. And they're in the competition right now. And it depends who you listen to about who's winning the competition, right? which is like...
0: I know.
1: You know, and right now... It appears that Murray has gotten more of the first team reps, but not all of them, of course. It sounds like so far, this is just going off of like just reports, right? That Kyler Murray is more of the boomer bust type player, right? Where the big throws, you know, have happened with him, but you know, the sort of other stuff isn't great. Where McCarthy is much better in the sort of taking what's there and sort of running the easy stuff. Which, again, I think that you brought in Kyler Murray to do the other stuff, right? You know what you might get from McCarthy.
0: Yeah, you Murray's got it. Murray's the wild card. He's the unknown. Like, he'll get the offense, and he can make all the throws. Hey, bro, let's take a quick TO. We'll come right back. We're the fellas right here on Fox Sports Radio.
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3: 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The Odd Couple with Rob Parker and Kelvin Washington. 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
8: There's all kinds of talk about what the WNBA needs, right? WNBA going forward. Kathy Engelbert and her situation as commissioner, yeah, where she proves again to not say anything. And I've told you from the beginning, this is it. She's out after this year. This is why she's not saying anything now, when she could be helping a lot of these situations, probably because she knows she's out and the league would rather the new commissioner come in. What I gather is she's going to be the fall guy for all the issues the WNBA is having with Caitlin Clark and the other players and the jealousy and the officials. And they want the new commissioner to come in and clean it up. And where she's going to be the fall guy, where it's going to be, yeah, under Kathy. And Kathy Engelbert got them this far. They got the new CBA. Everything is done. Now they need someone. They need the David Stern to come in with the vision for the league that says, this is how we go from tape delay finals into being the number two sport in the world. So this is what the W needs. But again, there's no shortage of storylines for the WNBA. But inherently in this is filled with controversy. And you can't have every headline be controversial, right? You can't have every headline be, because it gets exhausting, where every day it's, I love Caitlin Clark. I hate Caitlin Clark. I love Angel Reese. I hate Angel Reese. I love how the league protects Caitlin Clark. I mean, everywhere you look, you go on social media and you can see where, boy, it really feels like the league is doing Caitlin Clark favors officiating. And then you can say, oh, it really feels like the league is not doing Caitlin Clark any favors officiating. All of that said, all of that being said, there is one easy solution. What can help the WNBA the most?
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11: We're still waiting for Aaron Donald to show up at Rams camp. 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And I said, what do you think about Aaron Donald? 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You're going to wait as long as you can. Now, you have to get in shape. You have to get in football shape. And that's different than just regular shape. 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A lot of times you'll see these guys, like Joe Thomas of the Cleveland Browns. 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These guys, they shed that weight. 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
8: It's such a sad end for the Warriors that this is how this dynasty is going out, because normally dynasties, they go out right away, right? It's like you get old overnight and that's it. And all of a sudden it's a completely new team. We're starting over. But no, the Warriors, it's just been watching them slowly deteriorate in front of our eyes. Where, I mean, it, we're into Steph Curry in play-in week when he can have a big game against a fellow 37-win team, and maybe, hey, we'll get into the first round of the playoffs before we get swept. Like, this is all you can hope for if you're the worst. So it's really sad. But the bigger thing now is that he had a chance a couple of years ago, and he decided, I want to stay. I want to try to make this work at Golden State. But now, it's not happening in Golden State.
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0: over here.
1: All right.
2: Yeah.
1: Texas, 9.5 with plus to the over.
2: Yeah. Again, for me, the problem here is, again, like, I think the schedule is they have Ohio State right off the bat. That's just like a, you know, an extremely tough game at A&M, at LSU. Ole Miss is still a tough game. Oklahoma is a tough game. At Tennessee is a tough game. There's so many potential landmines there, Anthony. Like, I lean under. And again, Manning to me, I know people just think he's going to flip that switch and be great. I just am going to need him to prove it to me. I just don't think he's as good as everyone else seems to think he is. For me, it's under or pass.
0: I'm very curious about this team this year. A lot of pressure on them. I think Arch is better than that we give him credit for. But, I mean, if he's as good as people think he can be, then they're going to go over.
2: Yeah.
0: I just don't love it, though. It's not a favorite of mine to take this year. I would stay away from Texas.
2: I had him closer to 9. Again, I didn't bet it. Just a lean, but I did not bet it. Because obviously they have a lot of talent.
1: All right. Ohio State, 9.5, heavy juice.
0: To which direction?
1: To the over.
0: Oh, okay. Yeah. -180 for 9.5.
2: Yeah, I laid -140 on the over. I did, like, I have them over 10 in my numbers. You look at their schedule. I mean, at Indiana is going to be obviously, and at Texas are going to be two games that are going to be probably around a pick 'em, Anthony. And I say, look, if they could split those two games, I really just don't see how I'm not going to get there. I like Ohio State's over.
0: So what it comes down to with a lot of these elite teams is they're not getting upset anymore, right?
2: Like, correct.
1: Yeah.
2: Like,
0: they're just not. They're too good. So Ohio State has Texas, Indiana, USC, Oregon. They go 2-2 in those games and they win 10, right? Like, they're not losing to Michigan this season, in my opinion.
1: Right.
0: And there's no other team on their schedule that they're losing to. I mean, at Iowa's going to be hard, but they're better than Iowa. They should win that game. It's that stretch. It's Indiana, bye week, USC, Oregon, right?
2: And they'll be close to touchdown favorites in those games, Jeff.
0: I think Oregon, Ohio State probably closes a little bit less, but I think that 10 is better option than 8, right? Or 9. They're not going 9-3.
2: I agree.
1: All right. Let's take a quick TO. We'll come back. We'll do some other Big Ten. We'll see what Brain has in store for baseball today. Lots to get to. Fellas, right here, always, Fox Sports Radio.
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6: response from Steve Kerr, but it kind of moved the needle a little bit regarding the conversation around LeBron. Maybe not move the needle in terms of betting odds, but the conversation, right? Is he serious? And they start painting the picture of, you know, what LeBron would look like there. And it just kind of made me laugh because I was reading a story from Anthony Slater at ESPN, and it was basically talking about LeBron saying he didn't feel comfortable, at least, you know, according to sources. The idea from the Warrior side is he didn't really feel comfortable joining a team that he had so many wars with in the finals because of how it would be viewed publicly.
12: Right.
6: AKA the Stu Gatz KD
12: sure.
6: situation yes. where people would be, but it would be different this time because obviously he would go there to help them. They obviously haven't won a championship in a few years, and so it would be entirely different. But it got me to thinking that, like, yeah, it's nonsense. If LeBron is saying on one hand, it's not about legacy, it's just about winning, it's not about family. And on the other hand, supposedly, from this end, saying, yeah, I didn't want to play for that team in particular because of the way the public would have viewed it.
12: Right.
6: It seems kind of nonsense. Like, you can't have it both ways, necessarily.
12: It seems like every team felt like they had a chance of getting LeBron James or thought they were getting LeBron James. Of the teams available, I think what happened is clear.
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19: Lamar Jackson as a starter used to average 10 rushes a game. Last year it was 5. He used to give you 65 yards rushing a game. Last year it was 26. His sack percentage has gone through the roof. Only one quarterback in the league had a higher sack percentage. Geno Smith. Then it was Lamar. Then it was J.J. McCarthy. He is a declining player, and his rush attempts have gone down since 2021. The old saying, I trust somebody until I don't trust somebody. I no longer trust Lamar Jackson in a big spot. I'm selling my stock. 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I'm selling my stock.
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16: 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This is Two Pros and a Cup of Joe.
20: 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If anyone flexed on us, it was Kurt Cignetti yesterday.
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22: I mean, we don't run a hype machine up here in the Midwest. We believe everything's earned, not given. And when we fall short, we say we fell short. We don't cry a river, whine, and complain. All right? And that's why we're the best.
21: Everybody was keeping the peace.
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23: He's a Cignetti from Pittsburgh. He's a Pittsburgh Italian is what he is. And he has that gumption about him. He's got that swag about him, and it's so authentic.
16: Two pros, LeVar Arrington, Brady Quinn, and a cup of Joe. 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

0: You know that.
1: That's what it applies here. What it looks like is, hey, you're betting, so maybe you're kind of tempted to take a dive and get a paycheck. You know, maybe that could happen. Whether that's true or not, it opens the door to that perception. You cannot have that as a league, and that's what the WNBA has here. And you set a precedent for the next time someone gets busted tweeting or making a reference at a post-game press conference about paying me. And obviously, you didn't do anything with Angel or Paige. You can't do anything with me either. It's a horrible precedent. This is just a calamity by the WNBA, man.
2: It's constant. It's clown shoes. And I don't know if it ever ends. And I'll tell you what, the only thing that they should hope, and hope beyond hope, is that they don't have another reoccurrence of something like this anytime soon. Because, look, like we know with the way the media works now, everybody washes their hands of a story after just about a week, you know, give it a couple of months, and it's like nothing's ever happened. But they better get through the rest of this season without having another issue revolving around gambling or the inference of gambling between players or on one of these sports betting apps, because it's only going to ignite what just occurred. And there's going to have to be some major retribution. And Angel Reese and Paige Becker's names are going to be brought up with it. It's just the way it's going to work. And you're right. It's another misstep by this league that people are trying to root for, but having a hard time.
1: That's right. All right, we've got Rich Hornberger, Penn State All-American, Jared Smith, FSR betting analyst. I'm Brian Ngo. Coming up next, we got the parlay platter. We each have one selection for you. We pool it together for a greater payout. We'll compare notes to give you a couple of picks coming up. 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
10: All the Niners had to do is say, put out a press release. You want to have somebody, you know, at a press conference. Don't take any questions. Just give me the basic details. Your head coach was in a car accident where he broke his nose, 40 stitches, a concussion. Is he okay? He is. And he will give you updates. We're in training camp, and we waited 11 days for that? And people knew what was happening. But this is really on the Niners. If Shefty doesn't want to tell us, or Chris Sims doesn't want to tell us, you know, that's on them and their employers. Chris Sims is best friends with Kyle Shanahan. So I'm not going to him for my news. Shefty breaks news. He gets paid, whatever, $8 million, $9 million a year to break news. This is breaking news and should have been covered like that. And the fact that we waited and all of a sudden, as soon as the Niners or Kyle Shanahan give the thumbs up, now you can report this. Everybody had something 1 minute later. You had a tweet 1 minute later. You had a full story 2 minutes later. I have a problem with that. If Kyle Shanahan is my friend, I would tell him, tell the Niners, to release a little bit of information here. Now, you can talk about your phone and had your phone, and you dropped your phone, and you were only going 20 miles an hour. Okay.
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11: Does anyone in the history of sports love to feel disrespected more so than Baker Mayfield?
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15: If you didn't hear this, perhaps not, we have the audio tape. 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
15: 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Here's the deal. Baker Mayfield, who cares? You can say you're the franchise quarterback right up your tuchus. It doesn't matter. Right? You should know that. It doesn't matter. When they actually pay you the proper amount, that's the moment you know that that's legit. But let's be honest. Most of life is just a series of unappealing offers.
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0: what the transfer portal, what NIL has done, it has created a diaspora of talent. It's not concentrated in those key areas anymore. And I would even argue that the Big Ten, as much as it is it's a top of class league, no doubt, I don't know if it quite has a personality like it did when Rich played. And I don't think the SEC does either. I think that's, unfortunately, the impact of what's happening in college football. You are removing a lot of that traditional battle lines that we draw, where it's like the SEC is the best and the Big Ten's the biggest and the toughest. Those players are everywhere now. And I think that's where the leagues themselves are, and we've discussed this, like they don't have as much relevancy anymore. Like the SEC name doesn't slap the same, as the kids say, as it used to. It just doesn't. And the same with the Big Ten, because these players are bouncing around all these different schools and there's no continuity. And from year to year, every league, every team changes their identity and their personality. Like Indiana's going to be a very different team this year than they were last year under Mendoza. Josh Hoover's a very different quarterback, not as big, a little more mobile. It's going to be a different vibe. So I think, as much as I agree with Sigs that it's, you know, you want to be front facing and you want to, you know, don't complain and whine when things don't go your way, the narratives that we traditionally talk about with the SEC and the Big Ten, to me, they're a little more diluted because of this playing field that we're on now in college football.
1: All right, we've got Rich Orenberger, Penn State All-American, Jared Smith, FSR betting analyst. I'm Brian Noe. Coming up next, Prop It Up. We look at the prop betting market, get you some picks. We'll do that coming up. 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
11: But it was true. It was accurate. And I was like, geez, that's crazy to think about. And yet Tampa Bay didn't do anything after that, you know, 41 touchdown pass season.
12: I've always felt like conversations like what he's feeling are conversations that are meant for behind closed doors, not for public consumption. 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That was a very good shade. 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
16: It's such a sad end for the Warriors that this is how this dynasty is going out, because normally dynasties, they go out right away, right? 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And all of a sudden it's a completely new team. We're starting over. But no. The Warriors, it's just been watching them slowly deteriorate in front of our eyes where, I mean, we're into Steph Curry in play-in week when he can have a big game against a fellow 37-win team and maybe, hey, we'll get into the first round of the playoffs before we get swept. Like, this is all you can hope for if you're the Warriors. So it's really sad. But the bigger thing now is that he had a chance a couple of years ago and he decided, I want to stay. I want to try to make this work at Golden State. But now it's not happening in Golden State.
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2: NFL, he's LSU. He goes to Alabama. And the first year at Alabama, they're losing home games to Louisiana Monroe. So that's my question's always, it's really easy to sell culture when you're winning. Jim Harbaugh, took over. I mean, go look at Jim Harbaugh in San Francisco. And then Jim Harbaugh with the Chargers. He had some struggles early at Michigan. God, you can go 3 years into Jim Harbaugh at Michigan. They couldn't beat Michigan State. They were getting whacked by Ohio State. Now, losing to Ohio State, there's no crime in that, but they were getting dominated. But you can't lose to Ohio State and Michigan State. And if I recall, there was a game they lost to Michigan State. It was a punting situation at the end of the game. I remember watching that game live thinking, this is going to leave a mark. I don't know if Harbaugh can overcome this. So when you go, I mean, we have great coaches. Pete Carroll in his prime, Harbaugh, Nick Saban. First year is ugly. And now you got...
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5: I've been told I'm a franchise quarterback. It's been said publicly from ownership down here. And so to not have a deal done is very disappointing.
4: So Mayfield announced that all contract negotiations are OVER. That's over until after the 2026 season, saying neither he nor his agent will revisit talks unless the team properly recognizes his value. Here's the deal. Baker Mayfield, who cares? You can say you're the franchise quarterback right up your tuchus. It doesn't matter. Right? You should know that. It doesn't matter. When they actually pay you the proper amount, that's the moment you know that that's legit. But let's be honest. Most of life is just a series of unappealing offers.
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8: We're still waiting for Aaron Donald to show up at Rams camp. And I had somebody tell me yesterday who works with the NFL. And I said, what do you think about Aaron Donald? He goes, would you go to training camp if you're Aaron Donald? And I go, no. He goes, exactly. You're going to wait as long as you can. Now, you have to get in shape. You have to get in football shape. And that's different than just regular shape. But it seems like Aaron Donald has kind of maintained his NFL body. A lot of times you'll see these guys, like Joe Thomas of the Cleveland Browns. Like, he lost 50 pounds. These guys, they shed that weight. They have to when they get older. But with Aaron Donald, you're not showing up for training camp. Not until you have to. And, you know, my point is, you're overwhelming favorites to win the Super Bowl without you.
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14: Lamar Jackson as a starter used to average 10 rushes a game. Last year it was 5. He used to give you 65 yards rushing a game. Last year it was 26. His sack percentage has gone through the roof. Only one quarterback in the league had a higher sack percentage, Geno Smith. Then it was Lamar. Then it was J.J. McCarthy. He is a declining player, and his rush attempts have gone down since 2021. The old saying, I trust somebody until I don't trust somebody. I no longer trust Lamar Jackson in a big spot. I'm selling my stock. 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
17: He's going to be more legit with that O-line.
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0: says a lot about one franchise in the NFL. We'll tell you what it is again coming up here a little over 10 minutes from now, top of next hour. Before we get to another edition of Do You Care, though, a reminder that you can find us on X at The Jonas Knox, at The Jonas Knox on X. You can also follow along on Instagram as well, too, at Jonas Knox Show, at Jonas Knox Show on IG. And right now, it's time for this.
1: There are so many stories in the world of sports, and most of them are a complete waste of time.
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1: Now,
3: let's get kinky.
1: Here's some of the big stories from the last week. But Jonas, the real question is, do you care?
4: I don't care.
0: And for that, we turn it over to our executive producer, Mike Gonzalez, to find out what the hell people have been talking about all week. Mike?
5: Yeah, let's get into it. Jonas, Indiana Hoosiers head coach Kurt Cignetti did not mince words at Big Ten Media Day. He said that the Big Ten is the best conference in the country and said, "We are not a hype train up in here in the Midwest," referring to the SEC. Do you care?
0: Yeah, this is great. Because
6: hey, look, I love it here.
0: And I don't have a rooting interest either way. Like, it doesn't, like, I didn't go to an SEC school. I didn't go to a Big Ten school. Like, I have no dog in the fight. But the SEC is filled with so many blowhards, their coaches, their fans, that all of a sudden over the past couple of years, you've seen the tables turn a little bit. You've seen the power shift a little bit in college football. And Kurt Cignetti walks in. He's got all the swag in the world, all the attitude in the world. And he just lets it be known, hey, man, like, we're here. We're not backing down anybody. We're the king of this college football mountain. And you got to do something about it or you're not. You're just going to keep talking and complaining. And I love it. I love the fact that Kurt Cignetti took this approach. The problem is there's only, I think, 3 SEC versus Big Ten games this season, so we got to wait until the playoffs. Next!
5: Jonas, an X account named Is LeBron a 76er Yet? Went viral after not posting since 2018 after LeBron signed with the Lakers. It's now active after LeBron signed with the Sixers. Do you care?
0: No, I don't care. And I'll look, I mean, they did everything they could, man. I mean, Rich Paul, LeBron, I mean, they tried to manipulate and hold on and be the lead story in the world of sports for as long as they could. And it just, you know, went off like a fart in a tornado. It just, nobody heard it. Nobody really cared as much as they thought they did. We've been down this road so many times before. We get it. You can leak whatever reports you want, do all the whiteboard breakdowns you want. Nobody cares. Let's get to the games. Oh, and by the way, football's here. Next!
5: Jonas, Chargers quarterback Justin Herbert looks like he's getting his first and only ring of his career after him and now fiance singer-songwriter Madison Beer announced their engagement on Tuesday. Do you care?
0: Yeah, I do. I think this is a good sign for the Chargers. Clearly his eyes work because, man, oh, man, that is a rocket and a half. So good for him. I'm happy for him. You know, the Chargers have been bullied enough in this town. You got, you know, the Rams that are, you know, apparently the big team on campus. They're the big guy on campus. And so the Chargers are trying to get a little bit of love. They got maybe the most entertaining coaching staff now with Mike McDaniel, Brian of the mix. So good for Justin Herbert. He settled down. And congratulations on the great eyesight and taste that he has displayed this offseason. Next!
5: Jonas, some eyebrows raised in the MLB as Tigers starting pitcher Casey Mize was scratched from his start on Friday amid Monday's trade deadline. Do you care?
0: Yeah, man. I love the MLB trade deadline because it's a real active deadline. There's real moves that are made for Major League Baseball teams. It's interesting this year because you got a lot of teams that think they're in the mix because of the expanded wild card, but ultimately they're not. So this is the first move of many, potentially with Tarek Skubal on the back end of it. Next!
5: All right, last one here. Jonas, Calvin Ridley said he lost 15 pounds with a stomach bug, but has since put it back on. He had a tough meal at Chipotle, he said. Do you care?
0: Yeah, I do care, and so should you, Mike. Listen, I mean, who goes to Chipotle? Look around at Southern California. I know he doesn't live here, but figure it out, dude.
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14: 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Rather than me pretend to be Baker Mayfield,
16: 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It's been said publicly from ownership down here. And so to not have a deal done is very disappointing.
14: 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That's over until after the 2026 season, saying neither he nor his agent will revisit talks unless the team properly recognizes his value. Here's the deal. Baker Mayfield, who cares? You can say you're the franchise quarterback right up your tuchus. It doesn't matter. Right? You should know that. It doesn't matter. When they actually pay you the proper amount, that's the moment you know that that's legit. But let's be honest. Most of life is just a series of unappealing offers.
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14: San Francisco 49ers general manager John Lynch announced today that receiver Ricky Pearsall is being placed on season-ending injury reserve and will have surgery on the posterior cruciate ligament in his right knee. Buffalo Bills safety C.J. Gardner-Johnson left practice today due to a lower right leg injury. Bills general manager Brandon Bean told the Associated Press Gardner-Johnson will have an MRI. Kansas City Chiefs receiver Xavier Worthy left practice today with a shoulder injury, while rookie receiver Cyrus Allen left practice with a lower left leg injury. Atlanta Falcons guard Matthew Bergeron has agreed to a 4-year, $96 million contract extension with $60 million guaranteed. Trade in Major League Baseball today, the New York Yankees trading reliever Camilo Doval to the Pittsburgh Pirates in exchange for two prospects. I'm Isaac Lowenkron.
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10: Again, there's no shortage of storylines for the WNBA, but inherently in this is filled with controversy. 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I hate Caitlin Clark. I love Angel Reese. I hate Angel Reese. I love how the league protects Caitlin Clark. I mean, everywhere you look, you go on social media and you can see where, boy, it really feels like the league is doing Caitlin Clark favors officiating. And then you can say, oh, really feels like the league is not doing Caitlin Clark any favors officiating. All of that said, all of that being said, there is one easy solution. 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
14: We're still waiting for Aaron Donald to show up at Rams camp. 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Now, you have to get in shape. You have to get in football shape. And that's different than just regular shape. But it seems like Aaron Donald has kind of maintained his NFL body. A lot of times you'll see these guys, like Joe Thomas of the Cleveland Browns. 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These guys, they shed that weight. They have to when they get older. But with Aaron Donald, you're not showing up for training camp. 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
10: It's such a sad end for the Warriors that this is how this dynasty is going out, because normally dynasties, they go out right away, right? It's like you get old overnight and that's it. And all of a sudden it's a completely new team. We're starting over. But no. The Warriors, it's just been watching them slowly deteriorate in front of our eyes where, I mean, we're into Steph Curry in play-in week when he can have a big game against a fellow 37-win team and maybe, hey, we'll get into the first round of the playoffs before we get swept. Like, this is all you can hope for if you're the Warriors. So it's really sad. But the bigger thing now is that he had a chance a couple of years ago and he decided, I want to stay. I want to try to make this work at Golden State. But now it's not happening in Golden State.
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3: 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Now I just take Kidney Cop.
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0: with care.
16: If you didn't hear this, perhaps not. We have the audio tape. Rather than me pretend to be Baker Mayfield,
17: I've been told I'm a franchise quarterback. It's been said publicly from ownership down here, and so to not have a deal done is very disappointing.
16: So Mayfield announced that all contract negotiations are OVER. That's over until after the 2026 season, saying neither he nor his agent will revisit talks unless the team properly recognizes his value. Here's the deal. Baker Mayfield, who cares? You can say you're the franchise quarterback right up your tuchus. It doesn't matter. Right? You should know that. It doesn't matter. When they actually pay you the proper amount, that's the moment you know that that's legit. But let's be honest. Most of life is just a series of unappealing offers.
0: Ben Maller, weeknights, 2 a.m.

0: documentary series similar to Michael Jordan's The Last Dance, which was a viral sensation of Pandemic Nation a few years back. Now, if you've not been following this, perhaps not, reports indicate that a gaggle of camera people and sound technicians would follow LeBron James with the 76ers in what may be his final season in the National Basketball Association. Now, that report came out, and then the plot thickened as one of LeBron's underlings, a guy that's been riding LeBron's coattails for his entire adult life, Maverick Carter, not a real Maverick, by the way. He quickly denied the report. He spat a loogie on it like a, what's that WNBA team in Seattle? They spit loogies, their fans, if I don't know what the name of that team is. So my first thought on this LeBron James Last Dance style documentary story, which his guy said, well, it's not that. We're not doing anything like The Last Dance. So the arrow is pointing to the word semantics. That's the word, semantics.
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